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0: 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Thank you and good night.
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I'm drunk and dirty, don't you know? And I'm still willing. And I was out on the road late at night. I seen my pretty Alice.

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Later that day I returned there. Perhaps the devil himself

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listening to So Much Music, So Little Time, with your host here this morning, Gary J. I'm glad to be here. I hope you are too. I'm going to just start off with a song. I think Pete Seeger wrote this. This is done by Richard Schindel, and it's certainly something I can relate to.

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You know it. It's a damn fine taco. That was Brian Joseph doing a tune called We're Gonna Laugh. In front of that, we heard Mindy Smith, Come to Jesus. And started off with a tune that Pete Seeger wrote back in 1967. And it became famous because of its censorship from the Smothers Brothers Comedy Hour. And that's a whole other story you should look at. Waist Deep in the Big Muddy. I've been waist deep in the back bay of Biloxi, Mississippi. Same situation. All right. Well, well, you know them, you love them. Here's a song by Tommy Ventura. We were all been blessed to, by his presence in the time he spent here in Clear Creek County. He, this is a song he told me that he wrote this while sitting in class down at Metro. I think my daughter was in that same class with him. This is called History 17B.

Mark Knopfler doing a tune called The Border Reaver. In front of that, we heard a tune called When I'm Up, I Can't Get Down. That's it's by a Canadian folk rock band out of Newfoundland and Labrador. And they perform some real energetic interpretations of traditional Newfoundland folk songs, you know, sea shanties and things of such. And When I'm Up, I Can't Get Down. Started off with, then we heard Harry Manx and Kevin Bright in there doing Springsteen's I'm on Fire. It started off with Tommy Ventura, History 17B. All right, that catches us up. Next up is a tune by Brian Sutton. Actually, it's a tune by Tim O'Brien, but Brian Sutton is going to play The High Road.

Dave Van Ronk, recorded in April 1962, Samson and Delilah. Greenwich Village lives on. We heard the Ducks in front of that doing Mountains of Things. That's a Tracy Chapman tune. And started off with Brian Sutton playing Tim O'Brien's The High Road. Wonderful instrumental there. And he was joined by Tim on the mando and Tim Crouch on the fiddle. The three of them together sounded really, really good. Let's see. I got all kinds of things going on here. I want to let you know that who is it here? You think I'd have this figured out by now, right? Vivid Earth Tie-Dyes is underwriting this portion of our show here this morning, and I sure do appreciate their support. And I'm just looking for a message here, a text I got from Rick Posner. He's coming in today, and he's going to be doing a show live today at the Comfort Table. And it's called Bebop Madness. Rick does a great show, puts a lot of thought and effort into it, and he will be in to take you on through the afternoon. Who wants to be watching those stinking Bronco game when you can listen to the Comfort Table with Dr. Rick? Here's Gillian and David.

It's a group called Girly Man. Tune is called Easy Bake Ovens. You remember those, don't you? In front of that, the universe is laughing from the Guggenheim Grotto. It's actually a folk duo from County Mayo, Ireland, featuring Kevin May and Mike Lynch. They do some wonderful arrangements and interpretations of other people's music. And that was pretty cool. The universe is laughing. And we started off with, of course, Gillian Welch and David Rawlings, our favorites here, doing The Way It Goes. Well, we're coming up on the top of the hour, so folks, you need to know you're listening to KYGT LPFM here in Idaho Springs, Colorado, at 102.7, 103.9 on that FM dial. 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

0: 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This is Untitled with Harper and Ella. This is Ella speaking. Harper isn't here today, but my mom is here.
1: Hello.
0: Special guest Teresa. And we also have that last playlist was Comatose by Lo Hum, Sleeping Lessons by The Shins, Visions by Loving, Ghost Ride by Crumb, Jake Keep It Together by Josh Hodges, Yam Yam by Note Vacation, For the Turnstiles by The Be Good Tanyas, and Cigarette by Babe Corner.
1: Good music, Ella.
0: Yeah, old finds and, or no, new finds and old favorites.
1: You could probably say it the opposite way, too. Old finds and new favorites. Old finds. Yeah.
0: Anyways, that was my rendition of something that my mom does on her show. She has every week, old finds, new favorites.
1: Yeah, I have a show on Mondays, 11 to 1, called Mountain

0: 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This is Untitled with Harper and Ella. I'm here with my mom today, Teresa Howell.
1: I'm so happy to be here.
0: So happy to be here. That last mix was yours.
1: It was my Pride mix, because June is Pride Month, and today in Denver is Pride Fest, so we want to just have a little celebration of our own up here in the mountains. We started with I'm Coming Out by Diana Ross, I Kissed a Girl by Scott Bradley's Postmodern Jukebox, If She Ever Leaves Me by The High Women, led by Brandi Carlile there, Make Me Feel by Janelle Monáe, You Need to Calm Down by Taylor Swift, because a little shade never made anybody less gay. That's the line there. Dancing Queen by ABBA and A Little Respect by Erasure. So we were dancing here in the station. I hope you were feeling it and feeling the love.
0: She was dancing, and I am working on a special post on KYGT Untitled. If you're interested, Harper and I have an Instagram where we post updates about our show. Check it out on Instagram, KYGT_Untitled.
1: Yeah, I love looking at your stories.
0: We have a special guest today. We talked about this before, but Mama Dog is here.
1: Yeah, Mama Dog is here. Let's be clear. I was dancing in the station. You were not. But I was dancing for Mama Dog.
0: Mama Dog.
1: She was kind of into it.
0: Yes.
1: She was,
0: usually I am dancing, but this time I was furiously writing down.
1: You were hard at work.
0: Hard at work,
1: You're
0: yes.
1: such a hard work girl.
0: Oh, wow. Thank you. Anyway, check out our Instagram. You'll see pictures of the incredible Mama Dog and all of our guests.

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2: I'm up on the tight.

That was Leon Russell. We had three cuts from Carney, Tightrope, This Masquerade, and Magic Mirror, and two cuts from Leon Russell and the Shelter People, Stranger in a Strange Land, which was written by Don Preston and Leon Russell, and then A Hard Rain's A Gonna Fall, which was written by Bob Dylan. The songs from Carney were all written by Leon Russell. 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

Well, that was a set by Blues Project. We heard Steve's song, You Can't Catch Me, Wake Me, Shake Me, Flute Thing, and Fly Away.

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hood on Valentine's Day yesterday in Florida. It took place. It's 5:30 a.m. and the news has been on since I've been home. Since 1 o'clock in the morning, I've been waking up every hour or so, looking at the CNN TV globe.

I said, where? He said, looks like it happened about an hour north of Miami. I said, how many? He said, looks like 14 or something.

instruments. I got three musicians out here from New York, and we're here to play music, and we're on the clock. So until I got home tonight and saw your email, all the thoughts about the Florida shooting I blocked.

I said to the player who would join us, man, for 15 solid minutes, I was like, damn, this piece of music is genius. And he said, well, like I said, it's this left-handed thing and the style of the 11. I said, but Donnie and Jim said, it actually is Bill Evans. And thank God they were here to tell me this. Thank heavens. Or I would have released this beautiful song and someone would have called me out and said, you ripped off Bill Evans.

toes in the air, don't you? 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I've never even met you. The girl said, you're a snob. I've been standing around and observing you all night with your dyed black hair. You think you're too cool for school, don't you? Debbie got tense, raised your voice, and said, so I've traveled a bit. What do you know about everything? What do you know? Debbie's tone was getting aggressive and escalating. She said to the girl, where in the f*** have you ever been this world besides Ohio? And the girl just stood there and got this big smirk on her face, and I thought, oh no. And she sucker punched Debbie, knocked her ass down on the ground, and spit in her face, and walked back to the thrash metal show. I lifted Debbie from the snow, and she stood there sobbing and sobbing. Her brother came up to me and said, Mark, what's going on? What happened to Debbie? I said, man, it all happened so fast. I'm sorry I didn't do anything to protect your sister. Pulled me aside, he said, let me tell you something, Mark, don't worry about it. She's always had a mouth on her. I said, I know, but she's your sister. I've got her back. You enjoy the concert. I got it from here. I said, don't worry about this, Debbie. We'll shake it off. Now let's get the f*** out of here. We got in her car, and I told her I understood this humiliating feeling. Oh, I got knocked out a few times myself, and I know it's humbling and embarrassing. So we went to Bob Evans and sat and drank coffee, and I tried to talk Debbie into a calmer state. So distracted, and I tried to console her, but she was clearly hijacked and in too much emotional pain for conversation. So Debbie dropped me off, and from that point on, I don't think I ever heard from her again. I think it's because she associates me with that bad night that ended at Bob Evans.

why'd you kick off tonight with the Bill Evans song? He said, I was just trying to ease into things. I said, that's cool, but we're not a cover band. We're here to make an album of original songs. He said, yeah, I guess that was wrong. I said, yeah, and then everything is sort of anticlimactic when you try to come up with fresh ideas after playing Bill Evans. He said, yeah, you're right. I don't know what I was thinking. I said, hey, don't worry about it. Everything else you played sounded amazing. So anyhow, I came home and I turned on the news. Angry as I always get when these things happen, trying to think of what I could do to help the cause, to influence people, to do what I can to change gone wrong. For starters, I'm gonna dedicate a song to the kids from Florida who didn't live long, whose families grieve while the rest of the world gets on their phone and their lives go on. And maybe in this song I'll share my own private thoughts. In fact, I think I will. I think they should go Django Unchained on the killer they caught. Hang him upside down and cut off his balls. Bleed him to death and let him bleed a slow, bloody death. When 17 kids are murdered, you skip due process. I don't care if he was born into a home full of drug abuse and incest. We're allegedly brainwashed by white supremacists, whatever the case may be, friend. Yeah, it's very sad and unfortunate, but escorting this man from the planet isn't everyone's best interest. When a guy kills 17 kids, dispose of him quick and fast.

Maybe somebody down in the local jail will meet up with him in the infirmary and stab him 17 times. And justice will prevail, and that'll be the end of the story, the Valentine's Day killer's miserable life. So I asked Kevin by email, by the way, how are you processing this?

U-49. I said, I thought we normally use the U-47. He said, sometimes, and other times, we use an Audio-Technica 4060 or a Shure SM7.

think I am processing it, unless reading about it on the internet counts. Reading and internalizing what's being written about it and tweeted about it, which is that nothing ever changes, and another shooting will happen every 60 hours. That Columbine, which was 20 years ago now, was in the news at that time for months and years, but Parkland will likely disappear from the news cycle in a week. George Carlin used the expression circling the drain. Circling the drain to describe the human condition. I believe this ceaseless, endless madness and violence and the resulting information overload and the subsequent collective amnesia has to mean we're so close to the drain at this point. Circling it so intensely at this point that the experience can no longer be processed because it's moving too fast. Maybe because we're being processed, pulsed.

home. This when it hurts to be gone. Two more young names to be carved out of stone. One summer day that went horribly wrong. Got my dog on the phone, crying and saying to leave him alone. But I'm not leaving his side. I know that somebody died, somebody's child. Some people duck down and some people hide. Some people just cannot react in time. Bullets do not choose a victim. It is the shooter that picks them. They just can't wait to get you in the system. The district attorney could use a conviction. Told you no guns and then you didn't listen. Life is so heavy with that on your soul. Dedicate this to Cheyenne and Josh and pour something out for the lives that they stole.

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We're almost halfway through, and we are going to hear from Beethoven today, and this is his piano concerto number 4. Let's see. This is in G major and was composed over the course of 1805, 1806, and was premiered by Beethoven himself as a soloist on piano in a concert on the 22nd of December in 1808 in Vienna. Okay. I think that's that concert where there was so much music that was debuted that night. I think this is it. Let me see if it is. Yeah, this is the one, the 5th and 6th symphonies, and this 4th piano concerto in the Choral Fantasy, all premiered on the same night. Wow, what a show. Anyway, we're going to hear, let's see, where are we going to hear? Vladimir Ashkenazy, and this is the, what orchestra do we have here? Sydney Symphony Orchestra. Let's give a listen.

music of Beethoven. That's his Piano Concerto Number 4, Vladimir Ashkenazy on piano. And let's see, that was Jason Gilham and the Sydney Symphony Orchestra. Okay, very nice. All right. We've been, in addition to surveying the piano concertos over the last few months, over the last few weeks, we've been following that up with Bach's Brandenburg Concertos. We're up to number 5. Here it is.

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If you go on that page, you can find a wealth of information about the radio station, our history, background bios of the DJs, archived music, including this show. So it's worth a look. All right, let's get down to some more music. I feel like I've waited a respectable amount of time to play one of my favorites. That it's one of my go-tos. It's Dvorak's Cello Concerto. Love this thing. And I love listening to Jacqueline Dupre play it. We're going to hear her rendition with the Chicago Symphony Orchestra, conducted by her husband, Daniel Barenboim. I guess that's when you have reached the pinnacle of your profession, when you can dictate your orchestra and the conductor. That's pretty good. This Dvorak composed this concerto in B minor, let's see, written in 1894 and premiered in London on March 19th of 1986, been a hit ever since. Let's give a listen.

All right, music of Antonin Dvorak, his beautiful cello concerto in B. All right, you know, let's just go up to the top of the hour with a little more cello music. This is that music was from 1896, I think it was, and this music is from 2008, composed by Philip Glass. I've been listening to this over the last few weeks. This is not the recording that I've been listening to, but we're going to hear from a gentleman named Bruno Espiola. And this is Philip Glass, Songs and Poems for Solo Cello. Let's give a listen. Different.

music of Philip Glass. We're going to go back to a composition from Antonin Dvorak. This is from his Bohemian Forest composition. This is number 5, Silent Woods.

That's going to do it for today, folks. Thanks for joining us, and we'll be back next week. Here's some pre-recorded music for your listening enjoyment.

Well, good morning out there, folks in Radio Land. This is your host, Dr. Bob, here flying solo today for so much music, so little time. My buddies Gary and Dee Dee both have the day off. They've been doing a lot of extra double and triple time for me while I've had one thing and another. And I'm really glad to be back here in front of the board again and playing music for you all. This is my favorite thing to do. Goodness, the Amber Alert is coming over. Beep, beep. What you got going? Anyway, the last song we heard is a really cool tune. That's a fellow named Daryl Mosley. And I don't know if any of you might be listening on your transistor radios. They're still around. There's still a few like that. Transistors, obviously, are still around. But now they're just little tiny things inside of microchips. So it's a different world. But then, yeah, played along with Elvis and sang with Bill Monroe. That's pretty good. And we heard that great Kevin Moll tune with his flashy dobro, and then we heard Galilee Road before that. And that's enough catching up. I want to tell you, too, that we are so glad to have great sponsors for this hour program, like Vivid Earth Tie-Dyes. And that's one of my favorite shops in Idaho Springs. They're located in the Kind Mountain Collective's new location at 1546 Minor Street in the former bank building. That was new a year ago. They've been there for a year now. But it's a great place, and they want you to stop by and shop their wide variety of hand-dyed T-shirts and clothing for the whole family. And they have hats and tapestries and much, much more. Each piece is hand-tie-dyed with love by Krista and her friends. And thank you very much, Vivid Earth Tie-Dyes. So, yeah, I've got a few odds and ends lined up for you today. Let's just kind of get right back into the music, because that's what I like to do. And again, I'm sure glad to be back here playing some music for you. This is what I like to do. Here's a great song by Watch House, the formerly Mandolin Orange. This is called Train Song. Thanks for jumping aboard, folks. Really glad to have you here this morning on KYGT LPFM at 102.7 and 103.9.

No, right, friends? Well, there's your train set. We started off with Watch House. Hey, quit that. With that particular song right there. Boy, all you got to do is look at those buttons sometimes and they take off on you. Watch House did Train Song. Buddy Miller did a nice version of The Train That Carried My Girl to Town. That's good stuff. Jeffrey Foucault, of course, with Train to Jackson. Seldom Seen did that nice version of The Train Leaves Here This Morning. And we ended up with Balsam Range, a great bluegrass group, doing The Trains I Missed. Well, that's about as thematic as I might get, but you never know. And, you know, I just want to take a second to thank some of my friends that have checked in and listening. You know, it's really great to hear from everybody. That's the beauty of this kind of thing, spreading the sound all over the world now on the Internet. Let's see. Here's Karen. Here's from Idaho Springs. Here's my good buddy Michael from out in Tennessee. That's kind of far away from here. And it's good to have you with us. And Fabian is on here. Fabian is in Mexico, Fabian Medrano. And he's when we have jams together and Fabian comes, we want him to sing all the songs because he has such a beautiful voice. So we may go around, but when it comes to our turn, Fabian, sing this one. So thanks for tuning in and listening. Let's see, here's Bonita Hornswoggle from down in the Red Rock Territory near Castle Rock. And that's very cool. And here's my buddy Daniel Market checking in. And he's also a great musician friend. I got lots of musician friends. And he has sent me a tune of his that's that he's written about Chris McCauley. And some of you may remember Chris McCauley has passed away a few years ago. She was with Ted Parker. They ran the KP Cafe in Silver Plume for a long, long time. And it's just a real treat to hear from Daniel and to have this. So I'm going to try and play this song. This is a little challenging for me here with the shuffling around the media things. You can do it, Bob. You can do it. Switch this plug here and that plug there. And what's happening? Okay, let's see if we can get... It just totally left my... my thing. There it is. Okay, here. This is the song, I hope it plays, that Daniel Market sent that he wrote about Kristen McCauley. So we'll start off a set with that. And thank you so much, Daniel, for staying in touch and sharing your music, beautiful music with us. And yeah, we really miss Chris. She's one of those dear, dear people. Also another good musician, part of the Silver Plume crew. And many people have gone to the great beyond. And here's a tune about one of them.

Well, what a treat. I really don't know what to say. That's a beautifully poignant tune about a dear friend that Daniel Market sent to me that he played and sang. Thank you, Daniel. Here's some Lonely Heartstring Band.

Okay, that was the Old West Trio with what a great song, of course, covered by the Kingston Trio. But I just love this version. They Call the Wind Mariah. In front of that, we heard from Iris DeMent with that wonderful song of These Hills That I Call Home. Sorry, I'm having a little trouble composure. Thinking about all the people I've missed that have passed on. And in front of that, with the Lonely Heartstring Band with The Tide. And, of course, we started off with Daniel Market singing the song about Chris McCauley. Goodness. Okay, let's thank a sponsor this hour. 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What a nice outfit. All right, let's keep the music going here. And I've got a nice tune by Winona Judd and Jason Isbell called Things That I Lean On. Thanks for tuning in to So Much Music, So Little Time today, folks. It's really great to have you aboard.

All right. Well, they're holding up the ladder, huh? That's a great tune by a fellow named Jacob Jolliffe, with a nice bluegrass band behind him. And then in front of that, we heard from, I'm sorry here, I'm reading my things wrong. That is Love Cannon doing They're Holding Up the Ladder. And Jacob Jolliffe then did The Things Can Only Get Better before that. And then we started it all off with Wynonna. And Jason Isbell doing a great tune, Things I Lean On. So we're just at the top of the hour. You know you're listening to KYGT, and we're an LPFM station located in Idaho Springs, Colorado, right next to the heart of downtown at the top of the United Center, where my heart is. 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

in. It's great to have you here. And it's just great to be playing music for you. That's what I like to do, and that's what I'm going to keep on doing. So let's see here. Got some nice stuff lined up. And what am I going to do right now? I'm going to try and find some songs about people coming in from the United Center. But before I do that, let's just do another little set here, some good stuff. Here's the Hot Club of San Francisco with an amazing tune called Chivolo Swing. And that was written by, I think his name is Chivolo Schmidt, a monster gypsy jazz player. This is a lot of fun.

I guess I got one of those faces down and out of the window pane, leaving the Carnegie down on haste. I step out into another PC blizzard, into a yellow cab blizzard. The driver's an old wise Somalian wizard. I'm just a young MC potty mouth. I tell him to take the back roads headed south, from the metal to the ghetto. Come equipped to the red light district. After the performance I did for Nickels and Sims, he said, see, all you're crazy. I said, it doesn't faze me, my love's not lazy. I'm here to amaze thee. Heck, you amazing this bitch. I got a brew like Miles Davis. I walked away with that phone around his head to go smile at what I just said. At M. Lowe's after shows, you want to hit his joint? He says, okay. I said, all right, brother, just leave it in the ashtray. Commercial success, sex drive, I lick the honey in the hive. And I can drive a fearless love vibe as I look into another country's tribe. I brush my teeth like Kukita, water colors, I torture O'Keefe.

All right. Well, what a great song. That's a local boy named Made Good, Mark Morris, with the Rapid Grass Group. And, gosh, that's Mark and Charlie on bass, Alex on mandolin, and Coleman on fiddle, playing some awful nice stuff together. Take Him a River. Talking about the Whitewater right around the corner here from the United Center. Okay, back to the front of that. Hot Club of San Francisco, Chivolo Swing. What a neat, neat song. Then we heard, of course, from Crosby, Stills, Nash & Young with Teach Your Children. I just love that song. I love to sing it, so I'll sing it out, send it out to my singing buddies, Pam and Julia, who I play with in Mexico. We are the C Notes, and that's one of our money tunes, as my buddy Gary would say. They tell the story about Jerry Garcia coming into the studios right after Graham Nash had written that song, and they didn't even have everything completely done, but he set the pedal steel down, and they played it for him, and he did that on the first take. And that shouldn't surprise anybody. Jerry was pretty amazing. Started off as a young person playing bluegrass banjo and winning contests. Went on to play everything, including whatever the Grateful Dead wanted to play. And then we heard from the trio, the amazing voices of Linda Ronstadt, Emmylou Harris, and Dolly Parton. That's Linda's lead on that with Telling Me Lies. What a great tune. And then Pool Girl is the group that did Take the Long Way Home. I don't know anything about them. I was corresponding with my buddy Rick on the internet here. We'll talk about that in a second, but he wondered about that too. I have no background on them. But that's a neat track. It's good how they do that little kind of rap in the middle there. And finished it up with Rapid Grass with Take Him River. So, yeah, I keep hearing from my musician friends. One of them is in radio friends. One of them is Rick Posner, who will be doing a show today that he's calling Skaggy. And I would say that's probably some ska and some reggae mixed together. That's on his wonderful show that he does. It'll be up at 2 o'clock today. So you'll have Tracy after me, and then you'll have Rick after that with some brand new stuff. And, wow, Rick is amazing. He's got the deepest musical bag of anybody I know with the stuff he comes up with. So I'm sure that'll be a wonderful, wonderful show. And it's great to hear from other musician friends on Facebook, too. My guitar picking and guitar collecting buddy Joel, thanks for checking in. And my good friend Nathan McEwen, who's out in California now. He lives out there, but we're going to have Nathan coming into the United Center at the end of October. It's going to be the last weekend in October. So I know he's got a lot of fans around here. He spent some growing up time around here. So, Nathan, it's good to hear from you, too. So, my goodness, lots of stuff here. And I'm not done talking because I got to tell you about Two Rivers Real Estate. And they're Clear Creek County's only local. 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I didn't say you could do that. 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I'm going to tell you about Two Rivers Real Estate. 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And that's a really good outfit that's been with us for a while and been supporting us, so thank you very much, folks. Again, the number for Two Rivers Real Estate is 303-569-5155. Okay, I think I'm caught up here. Beware of the buttons you don't intend to push. Here's a fun song that you'll recognize done by the old school freight train. Thanks again so much for tuning in to So Much Music, So Little Time today, folks. Good to have you aboard.

Okay, the wonderful voice and creation there of Tony Childs, Stop Your Fussing. And you know, I think I said this before on the air, but this has to be one of the ultimate headphone albums. Headphones, anybody still have their headphones? I'd already asked you earlier in the show if you had a transistor radio, and I'm going to ask you about headphones. This is one of those that if you put the headphones on and listen to Tony, you'll hear all this percussion coming from what sounds like about five or six different channels and all this cool stuff. A guy named David Tickle was a producer for that, and I don't know anything about him except that it's a great, great, great record for the headphones. And just as an aside, I remember my very first headphone experience. It was 1962, and I'd just gone away to high school up in northern Indiana, and I had a phonograph with me, you know, like a record player. Remember those? And it didn't have any kind of thing like that. And we figured out a way to drill a hole in it and put a headphone jack in it. And I put my headphones in, and the first thing I put on was Peter, Paul, and Mary. And they were doing Blowing in the Wind. And so, you know, Paul or Peter came in my left ear, and then second line, you know, How Many Roads and all that. And second line of Peter or Paul came in the other ear, the right ear, and then on the third line, Mary came in right in the middle, and it was just a magical experience. I haven't forgotten it yet, and that was many, many years ago. So highly recommended headphone listening. I get to do that down here in the studio. I can turn the monitors up and the speakers and put the headphones on both, so I get an ultimate listening experience here. Anyway, back to the front of that set, Old School Freight Train, did a fun version of Superstition. I'm sure Stevie would approve. And then we heard from Leon Russell. What an amazing guy. I just finished reading a like 500 and some page biography of him. I don't remember the author, but highly recommended. It was he was born in Oklahoma, but spent all that time out in California and started just producing records. He produced the Knickerbockers doing Lies. And he worked with Gary Lewis and the Playboys on some of that kind of stuff, This Diamond Ring and all that. And then he was a member of the Wrecking Crew, all those California musicians that got together and played on just about everybody's records. I mean, there weren't many that they didn't cover, and that was a great bunch of people. Carol Kay on the bass, James Burton, and Glenn Campbell on guitar, and a whole bunch of others. I'm not going to list them all, but they... if you listened to rock music in the 60s and 70s, you heard the Wrecking Crew, I guarantee you. But anyway, Leon Russell did Stranger in a Strange Land, and it's a pretty cool track. And then we heard from the Ghost of Paul Revere doing a song called The Storm. And then Abra Moore did a Stop Without Looking and finished it up with another stop tune. That would be Tony Childs with Stop Your Fussin'. So I'm getting a little bit behind here, and I got to thank one last sponsor for this hour's programming, and that's our going back to the very first year of K-Goat, and we're up to 29 now. Can you believe it? So thank you, Jack Selesky, CPA. He's got over 30 years of experience in tax preparation, tax planning, and consultation. And you can call him at 303-359-6242. And that's a huge deal, Jack. You know, you're a sponsor forever, and I know you've planned it that way. Thank you. I've also, as the time slipped away, kind of gotten behind on reading some PSAs, and I have a couple here. And folks, if you have any, just remember out there to stop by the station and bring your public service announcements in. Leave us a little sheet of paper at the door with what you might want us to say, and we'll do that, you know. We'll read what's going on. And right now, I've got a couple. In fact, going on right now is the Wing Crawl, Best Wings in Idaho Springs. And it's a nice benefit for the Lowe's and Fish's Food Pantry. And that's today from noon to 7. So, boy, $25 donation, you can get a couple of wings at each location. My gosh, what's this? Smoking Yards, Tommy Knockers, Pickaxe Pizza, The Banana Leaf, Bojo's, the Vintage Moose, and the Clear Creek Cidery, and Mountain Prime, which was last year's winner in the contest. So a lot of great restaurants in town here, and they're all participating in this wing crawl today in Idaho Springs, which is a benefit for Lowe's and Fish's Food Pantry.
Boy, 12 to 7, man, you could eat all day on that. That's great. And another public service announcement is the Clear Creek County Legislature Wrap-Up Town Hall. And that's going to be Tuesday, May 14th. That's in a week and a half. From 6 to 7 down at Tommy Knocker's restaurant, and that's 1401 Minor in Idaho Spring. And we're going to have some of our local politicians down there. That would be Senator Dylan Roberts and Representative Judy Amabile. And they'll be down there having the suds and talking to people down at Tommy Knocker's. So that's a pretty big deal, too. And again, that's Tuesday, May 14th at 6 down at Tommy Knocker's from 6 to 7. So, yeah, we're winding down to the end of the show. I know that because my buddy Tracy just walked in, and she's loading up her iPad here to play a bunch of good stuff for you. But I've got a little bit to finish off here because the time has just slipped away, the quickest 2 hours of the week, and I haven't gotten to talk about the United Center shows at all. And we actually do have one coming up on Sunday, May 19th. So let's see, that would be 2 weeks from tomorrow. And that fellow's name is John Depew. And I don't know John, but my buddy Nick, my musician buddy, is a good friend of his, and I've listened to some of his stuff, and I'm going to play it for you, and you'll like it. And he's going to be here with a friend playing some multiple instruments with him. So a nice kind of show, a little musical collaboration down at the United Center. And Sunday, May 19th, the show will start at 7. It's $25 at the door or $20 ahead of time. And we'll have a link shortly on the United Center website. And we just don't have the information up yet. But you can go down to the Nick's Music Store downtown, where the tie dye is, where Krista's shop is, and Nick's wonderful music store down there, right in the old bank building. And he will be able to get you a $20 ticket, the pre-sale price for John Depew. So as I'm winding the show down here, let's hear a couple from John Depew, and he'll be at the United Center in 2 weeks.

All right, folks, that was John Depew, and you'll get a chance to hear him 2 weeks from tomorrow at the United Center. And I thought I was going to have time to play to him, but I don't, because it's time for a zillion back rows. So sit back, listen to a little break with the recorded music, and Tracy will be here to play some of her great stuff for you in just a minute. Thanks for tuning in to So Much Music.

0: have a great show. We're still waiting for the rest of our guests to arrive. We have several of our stellar young people graduating on Saturday from Clear Creek High School with us to share with us their stories. And I can hardly wait.
1: It's going to be great.
0: Yeah. So, but they're stuck in traffic, wouldn't you know?
1: Yeah. In the meantime, I want to tell a quick story. When I was a child, and there were exactly two television stations in the world, NBC and CBS, and most of the broadcast was live, and there was there were fumbles and mistakes happened all the time, and we are the inheritors of that tradition here at KGOAT Radio. And here we are on live radio, and our guests are going to be late.
0: So what do we do? Well, we read a PSA
1: there we go.
0: To start with. So I have one public service announcement I'd like to make, and then we'll take a little music break until the rest of our guests arrive. Zephyr is here and on time, and that's terrific.
1: Good man.
0: So we'll be hearing from him in a minute. But I do want you all to know that there will be a legislative town hall on June 1st at 5:30 here at the United Center. We will be hearing from Senator Dylan Roberts and Representative Leslie Smith, who will come and share with us about the recent legislative session down at the state capitol that just concluded last Wednesday. So please join us again June 1st, which is a Monday, 5:30 p.m. right here at the United Center. This is free, and please come. There'll be an opportunity, I'm sure, to ask questions. And listen to a little bit of our music, and we will be with you here very shortly.
1: Good news, our guests have arrived. We just need to get organized a little bit better, and we'll be with you shortly.
2: Hi, are you Kira?
3: Yes.

0: All right. Thanks for your patience, everyone. And we're ready to get started with our guests today. Lori, you want to make an introduction?
1: I sure would. Tina Matthew has been very helpful in helping us round up students who were willing to come in and be on the radio. So a big shout out to Tina and a big shout out to all three of you. So in the studio with us, we have Maggie Goffman is here. We'll start with Maggie in just a minute. We have Zephyr Schussler is here, and we have Kiara Ginter. All three of these young people have grown up here in Clear Creek County, so they probably will have some fun stories to share with us. But they are all graduating on Friday, and big day. Oh, yeah. I just got goosebumps as I said graduating, because I guess I can kind of remember high school graduation myself all those 50-some years ago. So anyway, but let's start with Maggie. And Maggie, why don't you just introduce yourself and, you know, kind of tell us about growing up in Clear Creek County.
2: Yeah, so my name is Maggie Goffman. Clearly, I'm a senior at Clear Creek High School. I've lived here all my life. I have four older siblings who all went through Clear Creek High School as well. My parents actually own a small little ski shop in Idaho Springs, exit 240. So we kind of all grew up oriented around the town. We grew up really, like, just hanging out after school at the public library, just hanging out with all of our friends and everything, and just, yeah, just really using the rec center a lot, hanging in town. So, yeah.
1: Yeah, pretty good life.
2: Yes,
1: growing
2: ma'am.
1: Up here.
2: Yes, ma'am.
1: Liked growing up in a small little community, eh?
0: Have you been working in your parents' shop?
2: Yes, sir, I have.
0: Yeah.
2: Yes, I help out there as much as I can. Yeah.
1: Yeah.
0: Do they still have that delicious coffee they used to have? That hot Das Bog? Do they still?
2: Yes.
0: Oh, man, that's the best coffee.
2: It's my favorite, yes.
1: Well, yeah. Very good. Well, next, Zephyr, why don't you introduce yourself to us?
3: Hi, my name is Zephyr Schussler. I'm obviously a senior like the rest of us. But growing up here, my family has been here for four generations. So when growing up, I would get introduced to, like, everybody. I'd walk up to, like, maybe a just regular old practice, and I'd meet, like, five new people when I was little. So it's been a really great opportunity to grow up here.
1: Yeah.
3: And I think that everybody else along the lines has helped me a lot since it's so small, and that's really great.
1: Yeah, that's terrific. Four generations.
3: Yes.
1: Yeah, wow.
0: And have you played baseball throughout your high school career?
3: I actually played five sports in high school.
0: You look like a pitcher to me.
3: I am. Actually, we just had our baseball banquet last night, and I got a golden arm as an award.
0: Congratulations.
1: Wow.
0: Thank
1: you.
0: Yeah. What's your best pitch?
3: Probably my cutter.
0: Oh, nice. How many miles an hour do you throw that?
3: I would say low 70s.
0: Low 70s, yeah. But it fools the batters, right?
3: Sometimes.
0: Got a good break.
1: I do need to ask, what is a golden arm?
3: It goes out, so there's three awards usually in baseball. There's the golden bat, which is obviously for the best batter. There's the golden glove, which is for the best infielder who does all that. And then golden arm is best pitcher.
1: Wow, fabulous. How did your team do this spring?
3: We did okay. Our league was really tough. In fact, I think six of them made it into the second round of the state playoffs this year. And we had one 1A team who won the state championship. So we were 33rd and the top 32 make it in. So we were just almost
1: Yeah. So, Maggie, did you play sports?
2: Yes, ma'am. I just got done with soccer.
1: With soccer.
2: Yes,
1: okay.
2: Ma'am. Mm-hmm.
1: Soccer and skiing, those were your two?
2: Yes, ma'am. And then I also do volleyball in the fall.
1: And volleyball.
2: Yes.
0: What's your position when you play soccer?
2: I am normally center D, so I'm normally mainly defense, but I got moved up a little bit, like for senior night. They moved me up the field to score, so that was pretty fun. But.
0: Oh, nice. And who are you pulling for in the World Cup?
2: I don't know. I don't really keep up with that.
0: Oh, wow.
2: Yeah.
1: You're talking
2: Sorry.
1: World Cup. I was going to ask her about women's soccer yeah. in Denver.
2: Yeah.
1: A little closer to home.
2: Yes.
1: So we can take a call right now. Sorry.
0: Call us back, please.
1: Yes, call us back. All right. Well, terrific. Well, let's meet Kiara Ginter.
4: Hi, I'm Kiara. Obviously, I'm also a senior. I didn't really get the luxury of living in Idaho Springs. I live in Evergreen, but my family's always been, like, around, like, they've always been helping out. My mom's super helpful with all of this stuff, especially at the school, and like the GTIS she's always been a big part of. And my dad recently got a job at the Henderson mine, so yeah, I've always been like a part of this town, even though I don't live here. But I've always just walked around, hung out with friends here, you know. I worked here a little bit ago, so mm-hmm. yeah.
0: Your name is very familiar to me. What else has your dad done?
4: My dad ran for
3: county commissioner.
4: County commissioner.
0: I had him on the show. I know who your dad is.
4: Eric Ginter.
0: Yeah. Very nice man.
1: For sure.
0: He made a great impression when he came on. Well, he was campaigning for
4: awesome.
0: County commissioner.
4: Yeah.
0: Tell him I said hi.
4: I will.
1: And your mom works at the school.
4: Yes.
1: She's the counselor.
4: Like a college counselor, so yeah. She mostly helps out with the seniors and stuff. And she does teach one class, but she's mostly a counselor with all that stuff.
1: Very helpful. I see. Well, my guess is you two, so Maggie and Zephyr probably have been together since elementary school.
3: Yes.
1: I'm guessing.
2: Preschool.
3: Our older siblings actually knew each other. So
2: they went to
3: it's
2: school together.
1: Yeah.
3: Time.
1: So your families, like, have known each other. I'm guessing that you met Kiara, what, in middle school?
2: Yes, ma'am.
4: Well,
1: Snow Dodgers is where I was going to go.
4: And I've known Zephyr for quite a while because I helped with the GTIS with him. And then Maggie kind of came along in there, too.
1: What is GTIS?
3: It's Georgetown Idaho Springs Half Marathon.
1: Gotcha. Yeah. Okay. All right.
4: Yeah.
1: So running it?
4: My mom kind of ran it a little bit, but obviously now that all her kids are out of Clear Creek, she's giving that away to somebody else. But, yeah, she basically ran it, helped with it, and all of that.
1: Yeah. Yeah, well, I was going to guess that one of the things that brought you all together also was Snow Dodgers.
2: Yeah.
1: And that is such a fabulous community-wide club for kids. And I remember meeting you guys when I did it with my grandkids years ago, being a chaperone on that bus.
0: my kids went through it, of course, and it's a great way to get to know everyone throughout the community. And, you know, they have a blast doing it. It's so much fun.
2: Yes.
1: Yeah.
2: You know,
1: it's a great program.
2: It is.
1: Yeah. So terrific.
2: Yeah.
1: So you then went through your last middle school and high school together.
4: Yes.
1: And, it's like a little small community up there, isn't it?
2: It's crazy how, like, combined everybody gets, or how many connections there are between all the people. It's just wild.
1: Yeah. But so in this day and age, you know, those kids from really large schools probably don't experience that.
2: Yeah.
4: Not at all, no.
1: Yeah. So it's kind of special in that way. It may get a little too close sometimes, but, you know, it's probably got a lot of good things about it, too. So.
0: Yeah, when you play sports in a small school like that, if you have any athletic aptitude at all, you kind of get pushed into every sport,
2: oh,
0: don't
2: yeah,
0: you?
2: Oh, yeah, absolutely.
0: Right?
2: Yes, sir.
0: So what's your favorite sports? Let's go around the horn.
3: Definitely basketball for me. I'm going to go play basketball in college up in Oregon. So.
0: Oh, very nice.
3: Yeah, it's going to be a lot of fun.
0: Good deal. All right.
1: Terrific.
2: I probably have to say volleyball because I've been playing volleyball since I think I was in fourth grade. So it's been a long journey, and it's just one of those sports where you pick it up and you just keep going with it. So.
0: Nice.
4: Mine would probably also be volleyball. I've done it almost my whole life, or possibly track, just like the community you build with it and all of that. So, yeah.
0: What are your track events?
4: My main one is the 400, uh-huh. and then I run, I do long jump, and a very tough one. And then I will run the 200 and the 100 sometimes. Mm. And then obviously those relays.
0: Where have you had your best success?
4: I don't know. I mean, my time right now is a 107. My best time was a 106, but that was when I was in sophomore year. So
0: for the 400.
4: Yes.
0: Yeah.
4: Yeah.
0: Well, congratulations. I never wanted any part of a race like that.
4: It's tough.
0: I crap out after 100.
4: Yeah.
1: Well, so Zephyr, you mentioned playing basketball in college.
3: Yes.
1: And going to Oregon. Mm-hmm. That's your next step. Why don't you tell us about it?
3: Yes. Yeah, so during my eighth grade year, I went on a road trip with my dad and skipped the first semester of school. So for 50 days, we just traveled the West Coast, and it was really pretty. Oh. And we went to Oregon, and it was my favorite state. So ever since then, I've really wanted to go to school out there. And when I saw this opportunity, I was just like, yes, let's go.
1: So wow.
3: It's going to be amazing, and I get to study psychology, one of my favorite subjects, and play basketball. So.
1: Wow.
0: Terrific.
3: No, can't beat it.
1: Yeah, that's wonderful. Yeah. And it goes way back to a road trip with your dad. That's special.
0: Yeah. So when do you have to report for, I bet they have summer camp?
3: So basketball is a winter sport, so yeah. They have a couple of practices. I think they're allowed 6 before the season starts.
0: Yeah. But nothing in the summer.
3: Yeah, they don't start till, like, season doesn't start till October for practices.
0: Uh-huh.
3: Or maybe late September. Mm-hmm. So I just have to report to school normally.
0: Yeah, yeah. Okay. Good for you.
1: And
0: yeah.
1: Is this Eugene? No, where are you going?
3: I'm going to Pacific University.
1: Oh, Pacific University. Yes. Okay, and where is that?
3: It's in Forest Grove, Oregon.
1: Oh, okay.
3: Yeah.
1: Probably beautiful.
3: It is really pretty.
1: Yeah. Is it on the water?
3: No, it is actually like right in between Mount Hood and the ocean. So I get both worlds.
1: Oh, my
0: gosh.
1: Yeah,
0: stay out of that tsunami zone.
3: Yeah, I'll try.
1: Well, that's good. Very cool. Yeah.
0: So
1: I'm going to study psychology.
3: Yes.
1: Interesting. Yeah.
0: Sorry. I wanted to ask you about your high school academic career a little bit. You know, I know all three of you are heavy into sports. We've learned that. But tell us a little bit about the academic environment when you were coming up through the school system.
3: My dad was also the math teacher and AD at Clear Creek. So I also knew all the teachers already in high school. So it was really nice to be able to go up to your teacher and just ask for help if you didn't understand anything, or they're like helping you. If you're failing that class, they're going to make sure that you understand the material and get that. And I think that's really special in this community.
1: Yeah. And knowing all the teachers.
3: Yeah.
1: I mean, and having teachers know you.
3: Yes. Like I've known Miss Matthew for I don't know how long. Since I can't remember.
0: It's since before time. Huh?
3: Yes.
1: Yeah, forever. Yeah, that's really special.
0: So where do you have your best academic success?
3: I would say math. Since my dad's been a math teacher, I've kind of grown up with just not really, like, I don't like the subject the most, but I definitely understand it pretty well.
0: Yeah,
3: so
0: he made sure of that, huh?
3: Yes.
0: Yeah, that's good.
3: It was amazing. And when I was homeschooled on my trip, he taught me some algebra too, which was fun.
0: Oh,
1: yeah.
0: Cool.
1: And why psychology?
3: I just have a fascination with how people react to stuff and to see, better understand people so you can better get to know them is, like, I think a great thing.
1: Yeah. Do you see yourself in a clinical practice, in research? What do you think?
3: I'm trying to go into sports psychology.
1: Oh, sports psychology. Okay.
3: Yes.
1: Yeah. My granddaughter's boyfriend is studying sports psychology down at DU,
3: nice.
1: And he's loving it.
4: Good.
1: So, yeah, really interesting. It seems like kind of a newer field, is that?
3: Yeah, with athletics becoming more pronounced and people getting better, there's more of a mental aspect to the games.
1: Mm-hmm.
3: So I think that's why more people are going into sports psychology.
1: Yeah, and they have a program at Pacific University?
3: Well, they do not have a sports psychology, but they have this graduate track program where they can send me on to another school who has it as a master's, and I might even be able to get my master's in 5 years.
1: Oh, wow. That would be great. It if you can.
3: Yes.
1: Mm-hmm. Yeah. That's terrific. And maybe internships, too.
3: Yes.
1: Along the way. Cool. Yeah.
0: Okay, well, we'll come back to you, but we want to share time with everyone else here.
1: Oh, yes. Maggie?
2: Yes, so I'm planning to attend the Air Force Academy Preparatory School.
0: Nice.
2: So this year is like kind of like almost like training for me, and then the next year I'd go actually attend the academy, and then the next 4 years I'd spend at the academy. So,
1: oh my gosh. Yes. So I don't think I know about the Air Force Preparatory School.
2: Yes.
1: Is that the typical trajectory now for getting in the Air Force Academy?
2: I mean, I wouldn't say the like projected, like if you apply there you might, it's just definitely has become more competitive, especially like for nominations and everything, because like the whole process is that you have to do this long application process and then you have to get nominations as well.
1: Right.
2: And so I got my nomination to the Naval Academy, but I didn't get in there, but the Air Force Academy they offered me a section to their preparatory school. So instead of like getting the full ticket to the academy right away, they offered that because I didn't get the nomination.
1: Oh, gotcha.
2: Yeah.
1: Okay.
2: So it's kind of like a shoe-in a little bit. About only 250 kids get that little slot. So, and then we join the next class next year. So
1: you're guaranteed a spot in a year.
2: Yes.
1: At the Air Force Academy. Oh,
2: yes,
1: my
2: yes.
1: gosh. Congratulations.
2: Thank you.
0: That's great.
1: Yeah. You want to be a pilot?
2: Yes. That's my main goal, to study aviation.
1: Wow.
2: Yes,
1: terrific.
2: Ma'am.
1: Yes. Yeah. Have you flown? I mean, do you fly now?
2: I haven't started flying now because I'm going to start flying when I get there. Like, you can earn your wings through there. But I have taken a Discovery flight, and it was just an amazing experience. It was definitely one of the things that I wanted to pursue. So
1: wonderful.
0: Yeah. Yeah. You know, my son, I guess I'll tell a personal story. I usually do. My son thoughts of becoming a pilot, and he had his instrument training, and you know he took a degree in aviation, and we were looking at a plane for him to have, you know, a little tail dragger, and he had to give it up because he gets car sick in the plane.
2: Oh, no.
0: Yeah. So that was the end of his flying career.
1: Oh, that's kind of a sad story.
2: Sad.
0: Yeah, no, he ended up with a great professional career, and he's doing fine. So.
1: And Dramamine didn't help?
0: No.
1: Well, that's really neat, Maggie.
0: Yeah,
2: thank
0: good
2: you.
0: For you.
2: Yeah, yeah, I'm really
1: Are
2: excited.
1: Are you thrilled?
2: Yes, I'm so excited.
1: Yeah, it seems like... So far, we'll hear from Kiera next, but so far you're all thrilled with your next steps.
2: Yes.
1: Yeah.
0: So tell us a little bit about your academic career in high school.
2: Yeah. I'd have to say the same with Zephyr, like growing up with older siblings, that definitely kind of like set the way. Like they all knew another Gothman coming up, and they'd be like, oh, like, and so they would kind of, my sisters kind of set a high expectation for the rest of us. So it was kind of like, just following in their footsteps. But it was definitely a treat having those teachers there to work with you and just being able to talk to them on a different level than a lot of kids. Like if I were new, it'd be kind of more intimidating, but having that kind of like already pre-relationship with them, it was really nice to just go up and talk to them for help. And especially in a small school, even if you are new, it's super easy to just really get to know the teachers. Like our classes are maybe 15 kids max, I think.
0: Oh,
2: so
0: good for
2: it's
0: you.
2: Like,
0: boy, that's wonderful.
2: Yeah, so it's really nice to just easy to just go up and really explain what's going on and if they can help in any way.
0: How many in your graduating class?
2: I believe 42, 43?
3: Maybe 43.
2: 43, okay. 43.
0: Yeah.
2: Yes, so around there.
1: Wow, 43.
0: I can't even imagine that. I went to a Jesuit high school for the first 2 years of high school, and there was 100 in a class, and that was a tiny school. But then I wanted to go to the public school and, you know, integrate into my community, and my parents finally said yes, and it was classes of 1,000.
2: Wow, yeah.
0: 1,000 in a class. Yeah,
2: that's crazy.
0: That was a big school. So
1: yeah,
0: anyway.
1: I graduated from Littleton High School in 1970.
2: Oh, wow.
1: And I'm pretty sure there were close to 500 kids in my graduating class.
0: Wow. Boy, you're younger than... You're just a youngster, aren't you?
1: I am just a youngster. Yeah, but I'm not as young as Kiera is. So, Kiera, tell us about your plans.
4: Well, I plan on going to ASU in Phoenix, Arizona to study fashion design.
1: Wow, very good.
4: Thank you. Yeah, I'm hoping it'll be fun. Like, my family has always gone on road trips to Lake Havasu, Arizona.
0: Oh, yeah. Mm-hmm.
4: And I've just fallen in love with it. Like, I've just always loved the scenery and all of that. I didn't know that cactuses were that big, but that's good to know. But yeah, I've just always loved it, always loved Arizona. And I love the snow, but I'm always really cold, so I'm definitely going to enjoy the heat and everything.
1: I'm laughing because Kiera has on short shorts. And it snowed yesterday.
4: I'm ready for the
1: you
4: heat,
1: are.
4: That's
1: why. Yeah, you are. So why fashion design?
4: I've just always been interested in it. I've always been interested in style, like looking at like concert attire and all of that. I've just always loved wardrobes, clothing, and I've just like realized over the years that clothing, like certain types of clothing, can be uncomfortable, and I kind of want to like possibly fix that for people. Like, I don't know, maybe like prom attire or any of that, or like hiking attire, I kind of feel like is a little uncomfortable, so I've just always been interested in that.
0: Stylish but comfortable.
4: Yes.
1: Wow, I dig that.
0: Concert attire. I have to tell you, just the other day, I don't know where I saw this, a flash of a video of Lady Gaga, who I know nothing about, but she I guess she's on a concert tour now, and she had on this thing. I don't know. I guess it was a costume, but it was the size of this room. She was just in the middle of this thing.
1: Did it look comfortable, Mark?
0: It did not.
1: We need to refer her
0: confining.
1: To Kiera.
0: Yeah. But a beautiful voice. That's right. She was sitting there, believe me.
1: Wow, that's interesting.
0: Yeah, yeah. Good for you. Yeah.
4: Thank you.
0: Yeah, yeah. That's awesome.
1: So how about your high school or your school academics?
4: Kind of same with these two, because I also had siblings that went through Clear Creek, and it's been fun. Like, I've always thought about going to Evergreen. My brother was about to go to Evergreen for football, and I'm really glad that we didn't, because, I mean, just, like, seeing that we're, like, a small school, you get to know almost everybody. You get to have, like, a pretty close to personal relationship with your teachers, your friends, almost everybody. You get to know people in the town, your community, and all of that. But, yeah, it's been fun. My siblings, they didn't necessarily set a high bar like Maggie's siblings did, because my siblings were going in completely separate directions. Like, my brother, he goes to Fort Lewis for football, and my sister is going to Savannah College of Art and Design for textile design. Oh. So they're just completely different ways, and I kind of feel like I'm in the middle of that, so, like, my teachers kind of expect almost like a baseline for me. Like, they have no idea what to expect.
0: Now,
1: you've got to set your own course.
4: Yes.
0: If you've got a sister who's going to study textile design and you're studying clothing design, there may be a future for you with your sister.
4: Possibly,
0: partnership.
4: Yeah.
0: That seems like a match to me.
4: Yeah, I haven't really thought about that, actually.
1: Are all three of you the youngest in your family?
4: Yes.
1: Wow, we're getting that idea.
4: Yeah.
1: So you're bringing up the rear.
4: Yeah.
1: Your families are probably pretty excited about this graduation.
4: Yes.
1: Oh, and tearful.
4: Yes.
1: Probably a little tearful,
4: too.
1: Yeah, their last child going through with families who are really embedded in the community, all of your families are.
4: Oh, yeah.
0: Lori, how about we give them a little break and we'll catch our breath and come back in just a minute here on What's Upstream.
1: Sounds good.
0: Okay.

0: 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I'm your co-host here with Lori Beckel, and this is KYGT LPFM 102.7, 103.9 on your FM dial, and we stream over clearcreekradio.com 24/7 worldwide. Lori, take it away.
1: Yeah, it just, your promo there, Mark, made me wonder if these three young people ever listened to Keiko.
0: Don't put them on that.
2: Sometimes.
1: Do you? Is it on in your home sometimes?
3: No, but I remember in, I think it was 2018, when the girls went to the state basketball championship, I couldn't make all the games. So I think one of the girls on the team's dads actually worked for Keiko at the time, so he helped broadcast.
1: Oh, fun.
3: Along with, I think it might have been Craig Abrahamson.
0: Yeah, okay. he and Peter did the games.
1: I remember them doing football games, for sure. Yeah. Long time. So anyway, I just didn't mean to put you on the spot. But I do want to tell you that if you want to listen to yourselves and this show that we're recording right now, it'll be on again on Friday at noon. So you guys can hear it on the radio if you still have a radio, or you can stream it at clearcreek.com on a computer.
0: It'll be archived if you happen to miss it this Friday. We'll have it we'll have it uploaded and archived within a few weeks.
1: You're going to be a little busy on Friday, I'm guessing. So do you know what the plan is for graduation?
3: It's going to be inside, sadly.
1: Oh, is it?
3: Yeah.
1: Oh. It was so nice.
2: But it'll still be fun.
1: Yeah.
2: So.
3: Still get to graduate.
2: Yeah. Throw the cap.
1: Yeah. And speakers or?
2: Yes.
1: You know who your speakers are?
2: Yeah, we have a guest speaker, and then the salutatorian and valedictorian will speak.
1: Who are they this year?
3: The salutatorian is actually Maggie. So.
1: Maggie's speaking.
2: Yes.
1: Terrific.
0: Congratulations.
2: And then our valedictorian is Elliot Dunbar.
1: Okay.
2: Yes.
1: Yeah, so you have your speech all ready?
2: Yes, ma'am. I just sent it yesterday, so.
1: Yeah. How cool is that?
0: Did you stand in front of the mirror and test yourself?
2: I'm going to today.
0: Okay.
2: Yeah.
1: The radio show is a warm-up for the big graduation speech.
2: Exactly.
1: So, very good.
0: Well, you seem very self-confident. I think you'll do very well.
2: Thank you. I'm pretty excited. It's a great honor, so I'm really excited.
1: Yeah. Terrific. Well, we'd like to know a little bit more about, pry a little bit more into your lives, and maybe have you share with us some of your really great memories of growing up in school. What kinds of things are you thinking about as you're finishing this chapter?
4: Yeah. So with me, it's like every summer going into school, there's something called the Lake Concert at Evergreen Lake House, and that's something that I'm definitely going to miss a lot. Recently, I haven't really been going, but I've always made some great memories there. And then for school, probably my track career. I've just always loved going into track, even though it's hard. My coach has always pushed me to do as best as I can, and I'm definitely going to miss that, and the team that's always there for me and always pushed you a little bit harder.
1: Mm-hmm. Who is your coach?
4: Ben Mahoney.
1: Okay.
4: And Becca.
1: And Becca. Huh. Very nice. Yeah. How about you, Maggie?
2: I'd probably have to say, like, growing up, I remember trick-or-treating with my family and all my siblings through Idaho Springs, and I definitely miss that a lot, like driving around Halloween time and seeing like all the Carlson kids. I think last year we volunteered to come back and help like do the Carlson, you know, they walk around through town and the restaurants come out and hand them out candy, and it just kind of made me go back in time to when like we used to do that. We'd walk through town and we'd go to the big football field at the end of town, and then we'd have a little pep rally. And it was just, like, one of those core memories, I think, that stuck with me, especially, like, walking with my sister and, like, before they all left the elementary school. Mm. As well as, like, our big thing right now is playing spike ball during any free period we can. So everybody just joins in. It's not like your typical spike ball game. It's basically one where everybody just goes around the net and we just play. So, but it's really fun. And
1: explain to us what spike ball is.
2: So it's basically this net that's like shaped in a circle, and then it's a ball, and then you just like hit it. It's kind of like, I don't know, it's kind of like it bounces off the net and then it goes up in the air and you like pass it to your partner, and then it's kind of like volleyball but on a net almost.
1: I see. So yeah. The ball is, you're hitting it down.
2: Yes.
1: And it hitting it onto a net.
2: Yes.
1: And it bounces
2: mm-hmm.
1: off.
2: Yeah.
1: To somebody
2: it's
1: else.
2: Like, it's like on a ring, and then you like strap the net really tight around it, so like it creates that little bounce back. Yeah.
1: So that's the recreation that happens during high school recess.
2: Yes. Anytime we can, yes.
4: And I guess hacky sack, too.
2: Yes.
1: Oh, and hacky sack, sure.
2: Those are the two big ones, but yeah.
1: Fun.
0: Yeah, I heard that was making a big comeback.
4: Absolutely,
0: it kind of died out for a while, and now you guys have all picked it up again.
4: Yeah.
2: Okay. Yes, every kid does it. You'll just see them hacking in the middle of, like,
4: my
2: literally
4: favorite thing.
2: On breaks for the AP exams. Kids are out in the hallway hacky sacking.
0: Better than
1: good
0: pacing the hall nerves, right?
2: You exactly.
0: Well let some steam off.
2: Exactly.
1: Yeah. Well, what kinds of things do you think about, Zephyr?
3: When I think it was in kindergarten, we used to do book buddies. So that was a good one because you just got to know the older kids. And I think even now, like Maggie said, when we go trick-or-treating with the younger kids, that they just look up to you so much. And it's really important that you leave a good impression on them.
1: Yeah.
3: And, yeah. Also, field days were amazing.
2: Oh, yeah.
3: Those yeah.
2: are great.
1: Love those too.
3: Yes,
1: huh?
3: We would, especially the guys group, we would just be so competitive with each other, and I think that's a really great thing.
1: Yeah. It's really interesting to me that your memories go way back to when you were young children.
2: Yeah.
1: And that is so cool that you had great experiences as young children here.
2: Yeah.
1: Yeah, and that you've wanted to provide that to the younger children in town now.
3: Yeah.
1: That's just terrific because they do look up to older kids.
2: Yes.
1: They just love older kids. So.
0: So anybody think past college? You know, think past your academic career and into your adult life. Does that seem too remote a prospect at this point in your lives? Or do you think, when I get out of school, this is what I hope, where I hope I end up? You know, I know you have academic goals that are focused on careers, but what does that career look like to you in your mind? Anybody?
3: Like I said, I really want to go into sports psychology. I don't know where that would take me because of, like, there's athletics all over the world. I could go anywhere.
0: Mm-hmm.
3: But truly, I do want to go into more basketball.
1: Mm-hmm.
3: So if that's possible, then, again, I'm taking the green light and I'm just going for it.
1: The Nuggets probably have a sports psychologist. Do
3: yes.
1: they not? At least one.
3: At least one. Like you said, with internships, maybe that can get me some connections when I'm in college, and we'll just see where that road takes me. But right now I'm just focusing on getting the sports psychology degree first and then seeing where I can go from there.
0: Mm-hmm. Yeah, wherever that takes you, huh?
3: Yes.
0: Yeah.
3: Mm-hmm.
0: Well, that's an interesting career. I still compete in sports myself. Even as a deep master, I'll call myself that. But you know, the psychology of performance is, you know, it's as important as all of your training regimens. You know,
3: yes.
0: it definitely is. So, yeah, Division I schools, I'm sure they have their own sports psychologist, and you know, of course, there's professional. Sports teams, mm-hmm. But you could do that independently as well.
3: Yeah.
0: Yeah.
3: If I got a PhD, I could open my own clinic. That would be. That's an option.
0: Yeah, sure. Never know.
1: Absolutely. Yeah.
0: Anyone else?
2: Yeah, so I feel like mine is pretty mapped out if I continue on this Air Force route, because it's a free education, but you do have to enlist 5 years minimum afterward. To be a pilot, though, you have to enlist 10 years with pilot school. So if I do want to continue my pilot career as I slowly figure out what I like and if I find something else, then I'd have the kind of like the next 15 years planned out for me. But I do hope somewhere in there, like 10 years from now, that I could have a family and that I could just, like, you know, get that ball rolling. But yeah, that's my main goal. But yeah, we'll see where it takes us.
1: Yeah. Mm-hmm.
0: Well, I wish you nothing but the best.
2: Thank you.
0: That's a very rigorous path that you've chosen for yourself. And, you know, as they say, many are called and few are chosen. So we'll see.
2: Yeah,
0: you're going to really have to stay focused.
2: Yes, sir.
0: For sure.
2: Thank you.
1: How about you, Kara?
4: So my path is kind of more out in the open a little bit. It kind of depends on what I want to do with my degree and, like, what type of clothing or kind of branding I want to do for it. If I want to go more into hiking apparel, then that'll take me, obviously, to different routes than more fancy and, like, designer apparel. And I don't know, it kind of also depends on sports, like if I want to continue doing volleyball in college and, you know, all of that, because I have coached for a team. So it also depends on if I want to continue doing that in Arizona and all of that. So, yeah, mine's kind of more out in the open than the other two's.
0: Well, I think your future lies with your sister. Between her fabrics and your designs.
1: Mark's got it all figured out for you, Kara.
4: Thank you.
1: We'll watch for your company years hence.
0: You know, I'm definitely impressed with all three of you. When I was your age, I didn't have the faintest idea what I wanted to do. And I took a couple of semesters at a local university where I lived, and then I kind of drifted for a few years, and then I kind of figured something that might be good, but you guys are right on it, you know.
1: Yep.
0: So I admire you, and I'm a little envious, you know, that you think that you've got this all mapped out already.
1: Yeah. Good. For sure.
0: How about you, Lori? When you were younger, did you have a clear sense of where you wanted your life to take you?
1: Pretty much.
0: Yeah.
1: Yeah.
0: Wow.
1: I did.
0: So I guess I'm the odd man out here.
1: But I was wrong. I'll say that.
0: Yeah.
1: I thought I wanted to go in medicine, and I did. Mm. I became a physician's assistant.
0: Mm-hmm.
1: And then I learned that I really was kind of freaked out by a lot of stuff in medicine. Like, I didn't like hurting kids, and I was a pediatric physician's assistant who had to give kids shots and stitch kids up. And I found out that I was much better at talking to people, so I became a psychologist, which is what I should have done all along. But anyway, so.
0: Well, there's a lesson in there.
1: You can always change.
0: You have plans now, and life is a funny thing. Yeah. When you get out there in the world, you just don't know what's going to happen to you. I'm sure some people have told you that, and you've seen it in your own lives with people, maybe in your families or friends of your family, that, life takes unexpected turns. But it's the preparation and being confident in yourselves and what you think you can accomplish. I think that's the battle.
1: Yeah.
4: Yes.
1: Yeah, I don't think any of you guys are going to have trouble figuring it out.
0: No.
1: I would love to hear you tell us about your prom, which was, I think, just last week.
4: Yes.
1: At the Argo.
4: Yes.
1: And tell us about that. How was it?
4: It was awesome, I think. Like, just being in a local area also made it easier for everybody. And, like, all the places to eat around us. And then just, like, getting to ride a gondola up to your prom is pretty awesome, I think. Like, I don't think a lot of people get to do that at their proms. But, yeah, and the venue is gorgeous. Like, I loved it so much.
1: Yeah.
2: I would have to agree. It was definitely a wild experience. It was amazing. And, like, just with all the local businesses helping with it, like, just giving us discounts for meals, having kids stay close by, and then having after prom at Wild Game after, it was really nice to just stay local and just not have to worry about, oh, somebody has to drive down to Denver and then drive back. Like, it was really nice to have it there. The views were outstanding. They were so pretty. Yeah. It was amazing.
0: What, so tell us, did all the girls want to dance with you?
3: I mean, there's not too many of them, so I can't tell.
1: Did you have a good time, though?
3: Yes, it's really pretty up there, and I think it's going to be great for the community.
1: Yeah.
3: Yeah.
1: It was kind of a perfect capper for the experiences you've described this last hour of growing up here.
2: Yeah.
1: Having your prom here.
2: It was.
1: Being, you know, kind of some of the first ones up on the gondola.
0: Yeah, that's good.
1: And probably the first big party. Well, I guess there had been the locals party up there before you guys.
2: Yeah.
1: But, you know, so cool
2: that
1: happened.
2: Awesome.
1: Mary Jane was committed to that from long ago, wasn't she?
2: Yeah,
1: she came through. So the other thing I want to make sure we mention is that there's a parade, right, tomorrow?
2: Yes, ma'am.
1: In your honor?
2: Yes, ma'am.
1: Yeah.
2: In
1: so
2: our
1: tell
2: classes,
1: us,
2: yes.
1: Yeah, tell us about your parade.
3: I don't know how long the tradition's been going, but my brother did it, and he's 22 now. So it's been going on a decent amount of time, and I think it's really great to... Like, we used to do the homecoming parades down here. I'd love to bring that back, but that's not on me anymore. I got to go to college. But still having something in town to just bring the community in and truly send us off is amazing.
1: Yeah. So it's just down Minor Street?
3: Yeah.
2: Yes, ma'am.
1: Tomorrow starts...
3: 5
2: p.m.
1: Okay.
2: And it'll probably go, because I believe we're driving...
3: Yeah.
2: In our cars, so it'll probably be like 5, maybe 10 minutes. Yeah. It goes pretty fast, like when people start going, but maybe 20. Okay, now that I think about how many cars there has to be. But
1: like, will everybody be in their own car? And you said there are how many graduates?
2: Yeah, 40. So, but I would agree with Zephyr. Like, it's really nice to have the community back involved with something. Like he said, the parades at homecoming, those were so much fun.
5: Yeah.
2: I just remember that. And just having, like, the little kids, I don't know, like, standing on the side, and then you throw the candy to them. Like, it was just so, I think it's a great tradition, and I think that they should keep doing it. So.
1: Yeah. Does anything happen after the parade?
2: No. No, everybody, there's grad party, but, so there's just, some other stuff,
1: Yeah. Well, aren't you so excited?
5: I'm so excited.
2: Yeah, I am.
0: What about summer plans before you go to school?
3: I'm going to be playing a lot of basketball.
0: Okay.
3: A lot, yeah.
2: I leave around July 11th.
0: Oh,
2: so
0: soon.
2: For BMT, so I have short summer. But
1: What is BMT?
2: Basic Military Training.
1: Okay, and where is that?
2: It's up in Colorado Springs, so it's actually on the base.
1: Oh, it is on the base.
2: Yes, ma'am.
1: Gotcha.
2: And so, so it's kind of shorter, but I just plan to hang out with my family and friends a lot.
5: Mm-hmm.
2: Yeah.
5: Definitely a lot of working. Gotta get money for college.
0: Save it up.
5: Yeah.
1: Where do you work, Kira?
5: Right now I work at Hiwan Golf Course in Evergreen. Mm-hmm. Yeah, it's a nice place. Love it.
0: Pretty cool.
5: And then definitely a lot of camping. I'm looking forward to camping, visiting new spots. Actually, just recently for our senior trip, me and one of my friends camped right under Long's Peak in Estes Park. It was really pretty. So,
0: beautiful.
5: Yeah, I'm really looking forward to traveling the country, maybe a little bit, maybe not too much travel, but, at least to, like, Utah and Arizona and all of that. So, and then probably, like, bigger family trips. And, that's really it.
0: So when you go to Arizona, are you going to go yourself or your dad going to drive you down? Or what's this?
5: So I think me and my mom or both my parents are going to go down with me.
1: That is always such a hard trip. Especially with your last one.
5: Oh, yeah. But, I mean, I've mapped it out. I'm only, like, 12 hours away, so yeah. It's not a big drive if I need to come back in. The flights are cheap, so I can always visit my family.
1: It's just such a rite of passage.
5: Yeah,
1: I remember sort of moving my daughter into her college dormitory and crying all the way home.
5: Yeah.
0: We're going to run out of time here shortly, and I'm going to hit you with a little bit of a surprise. I want to go around and give you all an opportunity to think of the one person in your academic career in Clear Creek that you want to shout out to, a teacher that you might want to thank, a librarian, maybe a student that helped you. I'll leave it up to you, a coach, but. But why don't we go around and pick somebody out?
3: I would definitely say my dad for me. He has been a coach for, like, I think three of my sports since freshman year now. I just had my last banquet with him last night, so that's going to be amazing. And since he's a math teacher, he's always helped me academically, and I think that's really special to have somebody who can guide me in so many different ways.
1: We hope he's listening.
0: That's a real gift to have your dad, the emotional support from your dad and that technical support all in one person. So
3: yes.
0: Good for you. That's nice.
3: Yeah.
2: I probably have to say Miss Matthew. I've known Miss Matthew since I don't even know how long. Like, she remembered my mom and her friends, so it just goes back way back, but she's been there for me through everything, like just helping me with all my Air Force stuff and just really preparing me for that and really getting me, like, with student government. It's just been such a blessing to work with her and just get me inactive on those, all those events like Race Across America and Day Without Hate and all those. And she's just the sweetest person, and really, if you ask her to do anything, she's all there for it. So that. And as well, I'd like to thank God, because I would not be anywhere I am today without him. So,
5: I would say my mom, but, you know, I can talk about her all day. But I'm going to have to say Mr. Mahoney. He's known my sister and my brother forever. And, like, as soon as I got into high school, like, he immediately got me on the track team. And he's just been such, like, help for me with, like, friendships and his class has always been, like, my favorite and all of that, so I'm definitely going to say him.
0: Well,
1: aren't you impressed?
0: Yes, I am. And I was going to say that all of the people that you have just mentioned, I'm sure that they are grateful to you as well for the way you've taken on the challenge of your academic careers and not just accomplished but thrived. So thank you so much for sharing with us today, and we wish you 110%.
2: Yeah, thank you for having us.
0: You're so very welcome, and thanks to everyone out there for joining us today on What's Upstream.
1: History Women next week, Mark.
0: Oh yeah, we're gonna hear some more about the history of Clear Creek County. I'm not sure the subject, but whatever it is, I guarantee a thoughtful and engaging hour. Join us, please, next week, Wednesday at noon. Until then, thanks for joining us. Bye.

living out of the Wild West, leaving the towns I love the best. Thought I seen some ups and downs till I come into New York town. People going down to the ground,

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I froze right to the bone. New York Times said it was the coldest winter in 17 years. I didn't feel so cold then. I swung on to my old guitar, grabbed hold of a subway car. After rocking, reeling, rolling, ride, I landed up on the downtown side.

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So long, New York. Howdy, East Orange.

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In that set, we heard Drifter's Escape from John Wesley Harding, Talkin' New York from Bob Dylan, Bound to Lose, Bound to Win from Bootleg Series Volume 9, The Man in Me from New Morning, and we concluded the set with Country Pie from the Bootleg Series Volume 10.

steps in your room, eats at your soul, over your senses, you have no control. Ain't nothing too discreet about the disease of conceit. 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

that the doctors got no cure. They've done a lot of research on it, but what it is, they're still not sure. 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

0: In that set, we heard Black Rider from Rough and Rowdy Ways. I Don't Believe You, She Acts Like We Have Never Met, from Bootleg Series Volume 4. Disease of Conceit from Oh Mercy. And we concluded the set with On a Night Like This from Biograph.
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0: You're probably wondering by now just what this song's all about. What's probably got you baffled more is what this thing here is for.
1: It's nothing. It's something I learned over in England.

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1: Hello.
0: Yep. All right. That last half hour, we started off with Deftones, Passenger, Mammoth, The End, Godsmack, When Legends Rise, Pop Evil, Footsteps, Pele Royale, Addicted to the Wicked and Twisted, Ozzy Osbourne, that's for Jeremy, he's under the weather right now, Suicide Solution, yeah, he got cooties or something, Ted Nugent, Just What the Doctor Ordered. I have no cell phone, so that's a blessing in disguise. We do take requests, 303-567-4628. You can call it if you want. All right, if you need to get a hold of me, if you really, really need to get a hold of me. All right, I'm with the show. Scorpions, Blackout. Thank you for listening to The Goat.

should fall in battle. My brothers who fight by my side, gather my horse and weapons. Tell

0: 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Like I said, Mojo's in the house.
1: Hello. Greetings.
0: All right, we'll talk to him in a minute. He's got some big plans going on over there. All right, that last half hour, Scorpions, Blackout, Great White, Call It Rock and Roll, Manowar, Warriors of the World, and we did Tecato, Faithless, Steeler did the promo. To the song was called Abduction, and then they did On the Rocks, was lead up, the preempt to the song. And then we did Queensryche Damaged. All right, Mojo's here. How are you, buddy? So
1: he's cleaning up some stuff here.
0: Okay. Anyways, yeah, he's off on the running. We're going to keep going on this show, and we got some brand new old Metallica. Yeah, brand new Megadeth coming up in the third song in. All right, this is Now That We're Dead.

tower, and every stone I'll carve your name. 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

0: 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And if that's the case, you can find me on Facebook, and I have no phone. So if you need to get a hold of me, 303-567-4628. And if you do call in, I'll play your favorite song. Rock and roll, that is. All right, that last half hour we played Metallica, Now That We're Dead. Papa Roach, Born for Greatness, Megadeth, Let There Be Shred. Yeah, that's a shredding song. 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And you got something going on with Friends of Clear Creek, right?
1: Yeah, I want to thank you for the invite. We've got so many things going on this year. And
0: 7 years now.
1: Yeah. Can you believe it?
0: Yeah.
1: 2000, yeah. 18.
0: We've been friends for 10 at least.
1: Yeah, for sure. For sure.
0: We're just like figuring out where time went.
1: Yeah. I think really it's special when you have long-term or long-time friendships and that. I thank you for that, brother.
0: Yeah, right, man.
1: Thank you for
0: great to see you. We were worried about you.
1: Yeah, no, I've had some real health issues the last year and that. You see I'm slowly melting away. But I want to thank you for today with Friends of Clear Creek. I wanted to give you a couple events that we're doing.
0: Sure.
1: Give you an update. We've got something going on June 13th. On the west side of Empire is the Paw Park. And that was back, a decade ago. It was Partners for Access to the Woods, just west of Empire. And it's a little area where people with disabilities could go on the trail and get to the sensory of going up different percent trails and stuff like
0: right.
1: that. And they've got an old ski lift up there. So we've been kind of the rec center owns the park, and Friends of Clear Creek have been kind of the steward of the park, and we're holding this event. And the location, if you can believe it, is the toll house to Bertha Pass. And the owner of Hamill House owned the toll gate for the prospectors, and the mail and everybody had to pay a fee at the Empire to go over Bertha Pass.
0: Back at the time.
1: Yeah.
0: Back in the day.
1: Even Neil Road and stuff like that. So we're doing an event that's called a Gateway Gathering. And what we're doing is we're bringing in environmental awareness nonprofits and different groups to be in one area for like 3 to 4 hours. And just kind of a meet and greet. We've got kind of a grill going on with hot dogs and that. But it also gives the ability to utilize that park and understand why it was developed at the time. There was only two developed in the world. One was at Maroon Bells and one right here outside of Empire. So we keep the trails up, kept in, take trees out and stuff like that. So I greatly invite everybody that's interested to show up at the Paw Park. It's a second exit, north exit. So when you pass the, I guess you would say, water treatment plant, it's the next exit. It's an immediate right-hand turn, and they have about 20 parking spots there. And we got some groups there showing up just to explain, like, Leave No Trace. That's a big group because we see trace of tourism. We see the demise of our environment. And I guess our group and the memory of Hans Berg, which I'll, that's our next event that I'll talk about. But anyway, thanks again for your time. Yeah. See you guys at the ballpark just outside.
0: June what?
1: June 13th.
0: Yes.
1: It starts at around 10:30, 11 o'clock, and it's a really great time. Like I said, we have different groups there and different people that show up.
0: Which day of the week is that?
1: That's on Saturday.
0: There you go.
1: Yeah, so you got a weekend.
0: That's what Jeremy and I need to come and do.
1: Exactly. No, come on out and meet us. I call it this, man. You know what's missing back in the day? I moved here 50 years ago. I was 14 years old, and this was the fifth place I moved to. And what we're trying to bring back is unity in the community.
0: That's
1: the key word, is the unity that no longer is here,
0: or no.
1: Very minimalistic. But these little events, to come out and just meet and greet new people and stuff like that and feel a different vibe.
0: That's cool.
1: Be like Hans, Wild
0: Israel. We barely even know our neighbor.
1: Exactly. Appreciate
0: that. So what's the other one? Do you have another one?
1: Yeah, I've got the other one is in memory of Hans Berg.
0: Which we do here a lot with the Hans Berg Report.
1: Yeah, exactly. And I appreciate you just how brotherly love an incredible individual that should never be forgotten, because just his lifestyle and also the appreciation of the environment. And as a co-founder of Friends of Clear Creek, we lost him in 2019 tragically to an avalanche. He's missed.
0: Yeah.
1: But he's remembered, and we're seventh year now. We go from Empire Junction, the CDOT maintenance plant, right there at the junction.
0: Uh-huh.
1: We start there, and we go up to 2 miles to the entrance of the Arapahoe National Forest. So for 2 miles, both sides of Highway 40, we do half-mile increments, and we're doing it on the third Saturday of July, August, and September. And we meet at the old Empire, they call it the Visitor Center, but now is the only toilet, I guess you would say, going eastbound. And I wanted to invite you guys to the summer cleanup, and our schedule for the Hans Berg Adopt-a-Highway program is going to be Saturday, July 18th, Saturday, August 15th, and Saturday, September 19th. And what we do is we clean up all the way from the junction of Highway 40 and Highway 70 all the way to the entrance to the Arapahoe National Forest. And the first year we picked up 72 bags.
0: Of trash. That's just horrible.
1: And probably it was, I think, 13 piles of just big stuff, like plastic and bumpers and stuff that whatever, just that first year. But happy to say, six years was last year, and we cut it in half, 33 bags of trash. There was parts in that from different accidents and stuff, but it's amazing what you find on the side of the road and what these people do with disregard of our environment. And it's not just trash. I mean, even on the side of the roads pulling by, we have a problem, a biohazard with people, you know, going to the bathroom. And that goes right into our water. So Friends of Clear Creek, we greatly, greatly invite you to be a part of our program. We're environmental awareness.
0: Yeah.
1: I guess you'd say protection.
0: Conservationist.
1: And conservation, just where we look at. Clear Creek County. Yeah. Clear Creek County, 396 square miles big. 70% of them are mountains, so we live in these narrow valleys and draws. But then we've got 66 miles of I-70 of Maine through America coming through here. And to compete with the environment, all you got to do is look around and you see that Mother Nature is impacted by the overuse. I mean, they closed down Quinoa Pass because...
0: Well, we can do our part. We can do our part by helping you.
1: Well, thank you so much again for your support for Friends of Clear Creek and in remembrance of an incredible man that was on KCOAT Radio right when we started, because that plateau at the base of...
0: I was going to go skiing with him.
1: Yeah.
0: Do snowcat skiing and never made it.
1: Incredible, incredible energy. That still we have the vibration to remember the reason why he crossed our path. And I thank you again for the time.
0: You're welcome,
1: Seven
0: buddy.
1: Years, man. Holy cow.
0: Well, then this song is out to you guys, and this one's called Love to Love.
1: Right on,
0: all
1: brother.
0: Right, by Michael Schenker Group, all right? And Axl Rose.
1: Be
0: this
1: good.
0: One's for you guys, Friends of Clear Creek. Here we go. Love to Love.

0: quiz. Standing in line to pubs I'll never get in. It's like the bottom of the ninth and I'm never gonna win. Life hasn't turned out quite the way I want it to be.
1: Tell me what you want.

0: 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I'd send you a hot link, but I don't even have a phone. So, anyways, that last half hour, we played Michael Schenker Group. That goes to the friends at Clear Creek, Love to Love. That's with Axl Rose and Michael Schenker. Nickelback, we did Rockstar Sea Shanty. Caught you off guard there. My Darkest Days, Move Your Body, Shine Down, Black Cadillac, Twisted Sister with The Price. Well, all right, so Mojo's still in the house.
1: Dude, that was so cool, just having that talk with you and everything. Again, I just want to invite you to participate in your community. I appreciate the time. And friendsofclearcreek.org. And June 13th at the Paw Park. Come on out and enjoy like-minded people that want to, I guess, observe what gift we have, the stewardship, to hand it down to the younger generation instead of developing it for tourism and recreation and stuff. So, and the other opportunity is the Adopt a Highway program, the third Saturday of July, August, and September. So if you want to help pick up some trash and see exactly what disrespect is right off the side of our highways, come on out and hang out. This is our seventh year, and it's amazing. We have guaranteed the cleanest 2 miles in Clear Creek County at the end of the season. So anyway, again, yeah, please. We meet at Empire there, right next to the town hall, the parking lot. And, yeah, just want to get back more people to get back to the
0: community. And you're going to bring us a flyer?
1: Yeah, definitely. No, this just came out.
0: And then Jeremy and I are going to be there on the 13th.
1: Yeah, exactly. Yeah. Plug it in.
0: So we're going to go do some grillables.
1: Appreciate it, brother.
0: Yeah, hang out, clean up, and grill some hot dogs.
1: Yeah, there we go.
0: All right. Let's do it. Well, thank you for being here, buddy. We really appreciate
1: you. Thank you.
0: And it's 5 o'clock, which would mean we play all local bands all the time. So, we're going to start this one off with Michael Morrow and the Culprits. And the Firewalker Rock and Roll Medicine Show. This was before the Culprits, or in between the Culprits, put it that way. This one's called Dirty Little Love Song. Thank you, Michael Morrow. We love you. You're one of our favorites up here. So, here we go. Dirty Little Love Song.

0: Josh Blackburn. What a talent that he is. Yes. All right. You know the Doc Shag Show? 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All right, that last half hour was our all-local block party all the time, where we play all local bands. And we played Michael Morrow and the Firewalker Rock and Roll Medicine Show. We did Dirty Little Love Song. We did Steel Society, Runaway. Tommy Bolin, that was that Sweet Burgundy. Yeah, a.k.a. Pinot Gris, Pinot Noir, when you come to America, but it's Burgundy. And then Blood of Lions, we did Alpha Wolf, Grind Cat Grind, which just, they reformed, and they played last night at Chris Fest. I thought they would be like second to last act in Lola Black, but no, they opened the Chris Fest Saturday, and I missed out. I was at Fat Sully's. If I had only known. Yeah, I was right down the street. Anyways, so I hope to see them more. Josh Blackburn, I found him out at Gypsy's. He played in that venue right before came Bevy's, and he still plays there. On Saturdays, you'll find him. Scotty Brown with his band, he plays out there. Asher Blaine likes to play out there. And Josh Blackburn did Always Be Me. What a talent he was. All right, we have a couple PSAs. We've got to pay the bills. 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Yeah. I led like cliffhangers. I threw you cliffhangers. 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Yeah, cliffhangers. Just hang you out there. Yeah, it's all in the speech. You know, I don't like a speed reading course where I go like fly right through the commercial. You know, it just like
1: no, it's the curiosity of being courteous. Your shoes untied.
0: Yeah. Oh, hey.
1: You take the time to look down and tie it up right on.
0: They're doing three things at once.
1: Right. Exactly.
0: So at enbcolorado.com. All right, brand new, just dropped. All these tracks just happened the past few months. Here we go. This is Billy Morrison and Sully Erna, Becoming.

0: And that wraps up the music that the Dr. Shag show. Talking about the music that killed disco with Mojo. Here at KYGT Radio 102.7 FM or 103.9. Billy Morrison, Sully, Erna, Cumming. We did Evanescence. We did a twofer from them. Who Will You Follow? That just got dropped like 2 weeks ago. And then we did, like, from 2 months ago, they came out with Fight Like a Girl by Evanescence. Point North, 2-liter Sprite, Nickelback, Side of a Bullet. That came out 2 weeks ago. Korn, 2 weeks ago. Reward to Scars, Bill Amore, with A Day to Remember. Always Let You Down, Black Veil Prides, just came out, like, last week. And we did Certainty, the Vindicate album, because everybody didn't think he could make it. Kind of like Bob Seger.
1: Ah, there you go.
0: You know.
1: Right.
0: And then, yeah, Journey, which we're going to play for you now. Oh, yeah. So, thank you for listening. Catch us on the flip side next Sunday with more of the Dr. Shag Show and the music that killed disco. And we're doing a 7 o'clock album side with Chicago next Sunday, so... There you go. Only you know. So thank you for listening, and I appreciate you all. Have a great rest of your evening. Bye.
1: That was awesome, bro.
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My name is Tom. This is Clear Creek, and you dig it. I'm here every Thursday from 6 till 8. And before we get into the show, let me take care of a couple of our sponsors. Programming on KGOAT, brought to you by Edelweiss Pastry Shop. Come in and enjoy European-style pastries. Made in-house daily, open Thursday through Monday, 8:30 to 4, or until we sell out. Closed Tuesday and Wednesday. They are located at 1520 Minor Street in Idaho Springs, and you can find Edelweiss on Facebook. Also, Main Street Restaurant, open daily from 7 to 2:30 Monday through Friday, and until 3 o'clock on weekends, serving breakfast and lunch in the heart of historic Idaho Springs at 1518 Minor Street. Try one of their 10 variations on Eggs Benedict. You can find them on Facebook

Johnny, and a couple, a little bit of Beck, some automatic, wet leg, and I think this is, it's not that new, but a new discovery for me from New Dad, and quite a few from the Growlers tonight, which is a sort of a recent discovery, and most of these tracks are going to be from their 26th release, Unordinary, but actually that'll be the second track tonight. The title track, Unordinary, from the Growlers. But first, we're going to hear from Gorillaz that are going to be in town, I think, in October. Looking forward to. This is O Green World from their 2005 Demon Days on Clear Creek. Can you dig it?

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The GOAT. My name is Tom. This is Clear Creek. Can you dig it? And in the last half hour, Gorillaz got us started off with O Green World from their 2005 Demon Days. And then we're doing a little bit of a mini feature on the Growlers tonight on their new release, Unordinary. That was the title track, Unordinary. Then we heard from the Skints, Tippa Iree, and Horsemen with This Town from FM. And Ty Segall, doing a little mini Ty Segall feature tonight as well, with My Best Friend from his 24 Three Bells. Then Johnny and Beck with Take It Back from It's Never Fair, Always True, 23 release. And I was reading a little bit more. I was curious about Johnny. It's spelled J-A-W-N-Y, and it's short for Johnny Utah. So, yeah, so it's pronounced Johnny, I guess. Anyway, as in Johnny. And then Automatic, and I just dawned on me. Automatic will be at the Mission Ballroom early next month, June, and that was Automation from their 22XS. And finally, Wet Leg with You and Me at Home from their 25 Moisturizer. And I feel like, I don't know. Automatic and Wet Leg are got some similarities and, of course, some vast differences, but I like them both a lot. Anyway, Gorillaz is going to get us going once again, this time with Dirty Harry from Demon Days, and right after that, more of the Growlers. Oh, I was reading, too, Growlers are going to be the closest location I see is Salt Lake City in September 22nd, hopefully. They add a Denver date to the schedule, but we'll see about that. Anyway, here we go, Gorillaz with Dirty Harry on Clear Creek. Can you dig it?